0: hurt. You know, look, he earned, they went after him and offered him the 4-year, $180 million deal. He took it. So it's skin in the game on both sides of that. I'm talking about what ultimately led to the downfall of him and the last regime that just got blown out. He got hurt in a game against the Saints and went 4 weeks, really 5 weeks, without removing himself from the situation, which he finally, the next season in 2025, admitted. Where he said he was afraid. Well, he didn't use the words afraid, but he was looking over his shoulder at Michael Penix Jr. If he had just been honest and said, hey, I got a shoulder, I can't go. There's no way the Falcons would have inserted Michael Penix Jr. They would have let him come back when he was healthy and try to make a playoff push that year. So you're right. It is totally different. He doesn't have to worry about looking over his shoulder. Fernando Mendoza will come in when the appropriate time arrives. Will it be this season? Will it be early? Will it be week 8? Will it be week 6? Will it be week 14? Will it be when the Raiders are officially eliminated from postseason? Will the Raiders be in a postseason run? Right. So he has a lot of things that are completely different. You're absolutely right about that. But ultimately, he has the ability and the latitude to be selfless in this situation, as opposed to feeling like there was a quarterback controversy when at first there wasn't, because he got paid $180 million or got a contract that paid him that in total, had he made it, and got $100 million guaranteed.
1: Was the shoulder situation that from him overcompensating because of the Achilles that he was coming back from? Or was that just or is that just extra? Was that added to it?
0: No, that was, it was a freak accident. He didn't do anything wrong. I'm never going to begrudge any guy that tries to play injured. He got hurt in a Saints game where he got his arm hit as he threw.
1: Okay.
0: Couldn't finish the game.
1: No wonder he got mad at Max. He didn't want that situation. Hey, exactly. Man, don't you know what happened last time I got hit?
0: That might be on to something, Q, but the bottom line was, it was him and some culpability on the Falcons. Right. He kept telling them, I can make it, I can do it, I can do it. And it was clear he couldn't do it when he goes 4 weeks without a touchdown.
1: Right.
0: 5 weeks with one touchdown and 9 interceptions, and then got upset because they benched him.
1: I remember that Week 15 game. It was a Monday Night Football game when the Falcons came to Vegas and played the Raiders. He looked like a shell of himself. He looked so bad, and the Falcons still won. But he looked so bad in that game. And I want to say the next week he was out. Right, the next week.
0: That was
1: the last game.
0: Games.
1: And then Michael Penix. Yeah, it started in there. Now they have a situation in their own hands where they don't have anybody that's healthy. So there's that. So I don't know what's going to happen with the Falcons side of things, but it looks like Kirk Cousins is in a good place. When is he going to get replaced by Fernando? He could earn the job coming out of training camp. It could be a month into the season. Sooner rather than later, we know it'll be the Fernando job in Las Vegas. Coming up next, do NFL super teams usually actually win the Super Bowl? That's next on Game Night on ESPN Radio and the all-new ESPN app.
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14: One more warm and dry day. I'm Ed McIntosh from Q2. 90 to 95 for most of the area highs today, with sunshine and areas of smoke. Winds will be light and variable. Overnight temperatures stay in the 60s, but tomorrow we're about 10 degrees cooler. Mid 80s for a high with a mix of clouds and sun and a chance of late day storms.
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1: And said this time his decision is going to stick. He said that on an Instagram post. This time it's official. He announced he retired from the NFL for the second time a day after the Lions placed him on the reserve retired list. And Derek Carr is joining UCLA. They're adding the former Raider and Saints quarterback as a special advisor to coach Bob Chesney. The team announced that on Monday. Carr spent 11 seasons in the league, earned 4 Pro Bowl selections, will assist Chesney and the Bruins offensive staff with game planning and strategy, while also working with UCLA quarterbacks in a volunteer role. Carr announces retirement from the NFL in May of 2025. In Major League Baseball, some games that have gone final. The Twins topped the Orioles 9-5. The Mets beat the Braves 8-5. The Blue Jays topped the Red Sox 2-1. Currently, the Royals lead the Dodgers at the top of the second, 1-0. For more scores and analysis, check out ESPN.com and all new ESPN app. Coming up, more Game Night with Brandon, Home Team Leak, and me, Q Myers, here on ESPN Radio.
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19: This is Sarah Barshop covering the Rams. The biggest story for the Rams headed into the regular season is the return of Aaron Donald. While the future Hall of Fame defensive tackle hasn't made his final decision about his return, Rams head coach Sean McVay said things are going in the right direction. The question is, what would a return look like? McVay has been clear that Donald only does things if he can go all in. And those around the team expect that if Donald does decide to return, it'll be because he feels like he can still play at the same level as he did when he retired in March 2024.
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0: mentioned home team, but they're going to have to play at a high level. I mean, that's the anchor to your offensive line. And when that guy goes down, man, there's not a whole lot of teams that have a whole lot of depth along their offensive line, especially at the center position. That was a big free agent acquisition that they brought in. That's a bad loss for the Lions this early on.
1: All right, for the last one, speaking of a huge addition for someone's offensive line,
0: yep,
1: the Washington Commanders star left tackle Laremy Tunsil will undergo surgery to repair a torn tricep, expected to also miss significant time. Dan Quinn would not disclose how long he would be sidelined, but you had some hope that he would return for the season. So, Q.
2: What's the 411?
0: Again, man, another big blow to the offensive line. Laremy Tunsil is tasked with protecting Jaden Daniels' blind side. Jaden Daniels was often injured last year, so you need to make sure that he is protected at all costs. Matter of fact, injury has been, I think, one of the big issues with Jaden Daniels. Even his rookie year, that was really good. He had bumps and bruises that he was dealing with. He needs to stay upright for this Commanders team to get back to where they needed to be after having a down year last year. Laremy Tunsil, missing him for a significant amount of time is a big blow.
3: Yeah, you want him to not be afraid to be mobile, but Jaden Daniels needs to learn when the journey is over.
0: Yeah.
3: And, you know, also staying in the pocket is a big part of not having to run downfield if you can make your first or second read. So that's a big blow and a big guy who is not going to be there. And hopefully they're able to overcome, but you have to get your quarterback some protection.
0: And again, it's very rare that you see teams these days and age with a lot of depth along the offensive line. We talked about the center, and now we're talking about the left tackle. Very, very rare. Coming up next, quarterback battles in full force. Who's going to win each job? That's next on ESPN Radio.
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7: One more warm and dry day. I'm Ed McIntosh from Q2. 90 to 95 for most of the area highs today with sunshine and areas of smoke. Winds will be light and variable. Overnight temperatures stay in the 60s, but tomorrow we're about 10 degrees cooler. Mid-80s for a high with a mix of clouds and sun and a chance of late day storms. 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
0: $5 million, including $101 million guaranteed, $63.35 million guaranteed at signing. Williams have been signed through 2027 in a four-year extension worth $96 million. They guaranteed him $66 million with the Jets in 2023. He now is signed through the 2030 season. UCLA is adding former Raiders and Saints quarterback Derek Carr as a special advisor to Coach Bob Chesney. The team announced that on Monday. He will assist Chesney and the Bruins offensive staff with game plan and strategy while also working with UCLA quarterbacks in a volunteer role. Carr announced his retirement from the NFL in May of 2025. Currently in Major League Baseball in the top of the eighth, the Dodgers lead the Royals 6-5. The Giants, they're losing to the Astros. Actually, they're just wrapping up with the Astros. It took extra innings. The Astros get the 6-3, I believe it was 6-3 victory. Now just, yep, 6-3. There it was. It's just that quick. The Padres defeated the Brewers 3-2. For more scores and analysis, check out ESPN.com and the all-new ESPN app. Coming up, more game night with Brandon, Home Team Leak, and me, Q Myers, here on ESPN Radio.
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0: realize, wait, we can get that guy who's a double-digit sack guy, like, immediately and just pop him in right away. That's it. To me, that's how I took that with Adam, is that he specifically said, who is the team that gets really good? Who is the team that thinks, wait, we got a shot here? And who is the team that could be out there around the deadline and say, all right, we'll give up our next year's first in a QB-heavy draft? So that would assume that there would be a team that doesn't need a quarterback, obviously.
1: Yeah.
0: That would do that. I know what you're going to ask me. Who's that team? Now, here's the problem with that. I think that there's not an obvious team. There are teams that I would consider. Philadelphia, a team that I would consider. I don't think they need a quarterback. Buffalo.
1: Yeah.
0: Definitely. Go for broke. Would the Rams give up more future picks? I don't think they would need to with Myles Garrett and Aaron Donald on that team. But that's kind of where I was thinking with that. Maybe Kansas City? Would they trade him in division? Probably not.
1: Probably not. What's interesting, though, is the preamble where Shefty said that he thinks that the people in the Raiders organization believe the team is going to take a leap in 2026.
0: Yeah, what division are they in?
1: I don't know, but that was wild to me to hear that. Vegas East.
2: With our pick, we are going with the continuing and prevailing thought from this offseason on the Cowboys that they may be learning how to be a functional franchise at long last after 30 years of NFC Championship and Super Bowl drought. I don't know if that translates into 2026 success, but they are at least treating business the right way. I don't know if something changed, but things are looking up for the moment in Dallas.
1: Pat, Cam, as Eagles fans, is this a sad day for you guys?
2: It's a bit upsetting. It is fun just seeing them kind of shoot themselves in the foot every single offseason, but maybe they're building themselves up to then just have a terrible regular season, which would be even more gratifying. So we'll see.
0: We'll continue that conversation. Jason McCourty, ESPN NFL analyst, will join us next. We're on Sportsmanlike, presented by Progressive Insurance.
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6: One more warm and dry day. I'm Ed McIntosh from Q2. 90 to 95 for most of the area highs today with sunshine and areas of smoke. Winds will be light and variable. Overnight temperatures stay in the 60s, but tomorrow we're about 10 degrees cooler. Mid 80s for a high with a mix of clouds and sun and a chance of late day storms. 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

0: York, but he put that behind him. He's an all-pro caliber player, highly productive. He's somebody that you could build him around. And beyond all of those things, from a character standpoint, he's a massive man that is an elite-level athlete. It's hard to find human beings that are as strong as Quinnen Williams that move like him. And so when you think about the anchors for the Dallas Cowboys defense, this is going to be one of them into the foreseeable future. This is a guy that Christian Parker is going to orient his defensive scheme around. And so I think the Dallas Cowboys are in a good place if this is one of the key building blocks for that unit and for this team while they're trying to contend for a title.
1: That's the now. I want to talk about what happened before this and the comment that Stephen Jones made about the idea of we didn't have a lot of leadership on defense. We will get to that coming up. We're on Sportsmanlike, presented by Progressive Insurance.
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4: 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I'm Scott Fredericks. To high school football, after being the head football coach for the Billings West Golden Bears for 12 years, this will be the last for Coach Rob Statton, as the coach has accepted the head track and field coaching position at Dickinson State University in North Dakota, an NAIA Frontier Conference team. 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
9: One more warm and dry day. I'm Ed McIntosh from Q2. 90 to 95 for most of the area highs today, with sunshine and areas of smoke. Winds will be light and variable. Overnight temperatures stay in the 60s, but tomorrow we're about 10 degrees cooler. Mid-80s for a high with a mix of clouds and sun and a chance of late day storms. 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
12: Two-a-days with the adopted team of Unsportsmanlike. 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You're on Unsportsmanlike, presented by Progressive Insurance, along with Chris Canty, Evan Cohen with you. Smalls off today. Independently of each other, we all came in and we said, hey, there's some hope here with this Saints team. A lot of times we have disagreement. That doesn't mean that we're all picking them to go to the Super Bowl, that we're all picking them to go to the playoffs, we're all picking them to go to win the division. It's just we all stumbled on a team that we think has a chance to be much better than people realize. Now, why is that? I think it specifically goes to Tyler Shuck, the quarterback, because that's where we start, of course. But if you think about last year, they went 6-11. Five of their last eight games, four of their last five. And with Shuck as the starter, they were 5-4 as an overall team record. So they were a better than 500 team with him as the starter, and they were a 6-11 team overall. That tells you something. And it starts to me up front in the ability to protect him, CeCe. They have three guys across their offensive line who were drafted in the first round.
13: Correct.
12: Doesn't mean they're good. It just means they value those players to protect the quarterback. They have one guy who's a second round pick. They have another guy who's an unrestricted free agent who comes over from the Buffalo Bills.
13: Really
12: good
13: lineman.
12: Not a team that stinks the last few years. Winning players, high draft picks, protecting a quarterback. How good can Tyler Shuck be?
13: I think Tyler Shuck can be the best quarterback in that division. I think Tyler Shuck can lead the New Orleans Saints to having a top five offense. I think they can be that explosive. He took over as the starting quarterback in week 9. The New Orleans Saints won 5 of their final 8 games. Points per game were up by 4 points. It was a quantum leap in terms of what that unit looked like. Now, the big question that I have around the New Orleans Saints really doesn't have anything to do with Tyler Shuck or the offense. It's what happens on the defense. Last year, they were a top 10 unit. They lost 5-time All-Pro DeMario Davis. He re-signed with the Jets for a third tour of duty. A lot of leadership was lost on that side of the ball for the New Orleans Saints. I'm curious to see where things go in terms of that group being able to get some stops. But overall, it's clear how Kellen Moore wants to play. He's going to run the offense through that offensive line, through Travis Etienne and Alvin Kamara, and then you've got two pretty good receivers in Chris Olave, who set career highs across the board last year, and then Jordan Tyson, a top 10 pick, who they can't stop raving about down there at Saints training camp. So I think all the pieces are in place for Tyler Shuck to take a massive leap in terms of the perception of who he is, the caliber of quarterback he is in our league. But I think this New Orleans Saints team, what their ceiling is going to be determined by how good that defense can be.
12: Let me go back to your first statement. You said, I believe he could be the best quarterback in the NFC South.
13: Correct.
12: That wouldn't, and that's this year, is that correct?
13: That's correct.
12: So that would mean you believe he could be better than Baker Mayfield this year, Bryce Young this year. So that's two number one overall picks, and Michael Penix / Tua, two top 10 picks.
13: Yeah, I believe that he should be better than all of them.
12: So he's a franchise quarterback.
13: I mean, when you look at the pieces that they put around him, when you look at the offensive line, if everybody stays healthy on that offensive line, this will be an elite offensive unit.
12: So if I told you that you were in charge of the entire division, every team in that division, and you could only give out one $50-plus million a year contract to a quarterback, he's the one who's getting it?
13: Yes.
12: Wow. So then they better win the division. Tampa's got obviously a very good roster. Obviously, Todd Bowles has been there and done that in terms of winning divisions, going to the playoffs, et cetera. Dave Canales and Bryce Young last year in Carolina won a division. Kevin Stefanski comes over to Atlanta. That's in Carolina. Kevin Stefanski comes over to Atlanta as a 2-time coach of the year. Massive levels of experience. Kellen Moore has been a head coach for 1 year in this league, and he has now a quarterback that you believe could be a franchise quarterback.
13: I believe that a part of why the Carolina Panthers and the Tampa Bay Buccaneers are being so deliberate when it comes to contract negotiations with their quarterbacks is because they want to know definitively that their guy has enough horsepower to compete with what they saw from Tyler Shuck in the second half of last season.
12: Wow.
13: I believe that that's a part of the math. Because I'm not paying a quarterback $50 million a year to not put us in a position where we have an advantage when we're looking across the sideline at a division rival. I believe that that absolutely factors in. When you look at what Tyler Shuck was able to do last season, the wins that he was able to get, they were impressive, man. The kid has got something.
14: Is there a world where he becomes the best quarterback of his draft class? Cam Ward, Jackson Dart drafted ahead of him. He was the set, he was in round two, pick 8, out of Louisville by way of Texas Tech and Oregon. Jackson Dart was the 25th pick, by the Giants, and Cam Ward, first pick overall, Titans, Miami. Well, and other schools as well, but
13: I think he's in a better situation right now. That's what I would say. I think he's in a better situation, a more stable situation.
14: So if Cam Ward could switch spots with him, he would, is what you're saying?
13: I would feel differently about Cam Ward.
14: And you think Jackson Dart is in a worse situation with the team you
13: play? If Jackson Dart was with Kellen Moore, I would feel differently about Jackson Dart.
14: Wow. So it's not only Shuck that has risen up the draft board for you, or up the board for you, it's Kellen Moore.
13: Oh, no question about it.
14: So former player,
13: over the last couple of years, over the last couple of years, his season as a coordinator with the Eagles when they won the Super Bowl, and then his first year with the New Orleans Saints, a team that everybody left for dead, a team that everybody scoffed at. I mean, looking at the Arizona Cardinals, it's kind of like we talk about them now. Like, that was the New Orleans Saints last year. And they were not a laughingstock, especially down the stretch. I mean, in weeks 14 and 15 last year, the Carolina Panthers, Tampa Bay Buccaneers had everything to play for. They were neck and neck for the division race. And guess what? Tyler Shuck beat them both. Beat them both. One on the road in Tampa. An impressive come-from-behind fashion. Like, I'm saying, I don't think what we got after the bye week from New Orleans was a flash in the pan. I think that's who Tyler Shuck is becoming in this league. And he's an older second-year quarterback. There's a little bit more maturity there than we would expect from a guy in his class. I think that the New Orleans Saints are going to win the NFC South. I think they're a playoff team this season.
14: I agree with you 1,000%. It's remarkable. Remarkable how quickly this all turned around. But that's what, like, just very simply.
13: You get the coach and the quarterback, guess what?
14: Exactly right.
13: This is what happens.
14: Just like that. Just like that. Yeah, if Mike LaFleur and Carson Beck are good, Arizona, that which seems like it has no hope, all of a sudden.
13: They're not going to be a laughingstock.
14: That's right. Clint Kubiak, Fernando Mendoza, same thing. Brian Daboll, Cam Ward, same thing. John Harbaugh, Jackson Dart, same thing. If those combinations work, we realize now it's 1 year and you're right back on track. Just like with Granger, always getting the job done, CeCe.
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19: 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There was a photo taken back in the early 1900s of a man sitting on a medicine ball. He looked less like an athlete and more like a coal miner on his lunch break. And that makes sense, because before he became one of the greatest baseball players of all time, he was a coal miner, loading 2 tons of coal a day by the time he was 12. Critics said he just looked wrong. Bow-legged, barrel-chested, arms that hung down to his knees. But when he picked up a bat, well, the awkwardness vanished. He went on to win 8 batting titles. 8. That's still a National League record. His batting average for his career, .328. In that old photo, he really did not look like the future of baseball. But make no mistake, Hoynes Wagner, the Flying Dutchman, would become the foundation that the game was built on.
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13: We do have Nuno, Pat Costello, and Cam Pratt. And I guess them doing the unsportsmanlike moments of the day is unsportsmanlike in and of itself. Fellas, turning it over to you.
25: Wow. All right, so let's start in your hallway. So the other day, I guess Rob Lorenzo, the social media guru for the show, was filming, and he asked you guys your signature dunks. Take a listen and specifically watch, and then we'll talk about one of them and how bad it was.
26: If you had to dunk a ball, what would your dunk be?
27: Oh.
26: Two-handed?
27: Two-handed. I'll see you tomorrow.
26: If you were to dunk a basketball, what would it look like?
27: I wouldn't. Here, if I were to dunk a basketball? Oh, that was just me. I didn't go well.
28: Were you saying if I would dunk a basketball?
26: Yeah.
28: Well, it's not gonna happen. I'm
13: 5'4 and a half. Oh, shit. Oh, my God.
25: So, for the people that didn't see it, Canty, two-hand dunk, power, right? Evan is like, I wouldn't, and tries to throw a lob in this hallway. Thankfully, doesn't hit the light, hits the like the top of, I don't know, the HVAC system.
13: Which almost hits me.
25: Yes, which almost hits you. And Smalls is like, I'm not doing that, 5'4 and a half, and throws the ball at Rob in the camera.
13: Yeah, I'm surprised, though. Everybody's saying they wouldn't have a signature dunk. In my childhood, we always had those rims that you could lower so you could dunk. I just assume that everybody is experiencing dunking, just not on a 10-foot rim. It's weird not to have a signature dunk in your back pocket. And even if you can't dunk, what would your dunk be if you could dunk? Isn't that a part of the creativity? I feel like Evan and Michelle opted out of something that was fun. They chose not to have fun in that moment.
29: I always wanted to be able to do a windmill.
13: A windmill dunk?
29: Yeah, after Vince Carter made it look so cool in the 2000 dunk contest.
13: Now, you could dunk in high school, right, Pat?
29: I could, yeah, but it was very much just like a get basic it over dunk. The rim.
13: Yeah, exactly.
29: I could flush it, but...
13: Nice.
29: Nothing
13: nice.
29: Cool.
13: Ever dunk in a game?
29: In college, I did, yeah. Okay. In like some pickup games and stuff. Oh,
13: very cool. Cam?
0: I can dunk, but there is no pizzazz attached to it because I'm terrible at basketball. It's really just because of my height that I can do it on certain rims.
13: You're tall for no reason?
0: Tall for no reason.
13: You can't be good on a basketball
0: court?
13: Dude,
0: I've been told that so many times in my life. You have no idea when people are like, you must have played basketball. I'm like, actually, I'm horribly uncoordinated and terrible at basketball. And they'll be like, what are you doing with that height for?
13: I'm a little shocked. I mean, if we were to have an unsportsmanlike pickup game, you would have been my first round pick.
0: And what? I'm telling you now, because you should have picked Pat, first of all, because he played basketball.
13: But you're tall. You're like 3 inches taller than Pat.
0: It's true. So? I am coordinated with several other sports. Basketball is not one of them. I'm very bad.
13: Oh, my God. Nuno, have you ever dunked a basketball?
25: Yes. We would lower the rim to about like 6 feet and then like one-handed. I think that out of all the sports things, that's like the one thing I would love to have done.
13: You would love to be able to dunk?
25: Just like dunk on someone, like go baseline, one-handed, like lean in.
0: Nuno, who do you want to dunk on?
25: No, it's just that was something I wanted to do. Like off.
0: He just left.
25: No,
13: there's somebody you envision dunking on, Nuno.
25: Don't, because Evan isn't gonna try to block my shot. He's gonna get out of the way. Like no, but it was like kind
0: Evan
25: of the John
0: Stockton.
25: Evan is
0: not
25: thing.
0: Getting out of your way.
25: No,
0: you're
25: Evan's
0: gonna posterize him.
25: Evan's getting out of the way.
0: You're gonna posterize him, Nuno.
25: No, Evan's definitely getting out of the way.
13: Now he'd get off the way if he saw it coming, Nuno. But you want to go baseline. You want to catch Evan as the help defender and be midair as soon as he turns around. That's when you can really dunk on him and make the poster. Come on, Nuno. Just admit it. You want to dunk on Evan Cohen and put the poster on your wall. I mean, when I sacked Tony Romo, I put the poster on my wall.
0: Rightfully so.
13: Absolutely. It's okay to want to hit your teammates. It's okay.
25: No, but because you got paid for that, so we won't do that.
13: No,
25: so,
13: I actually paid the league to do that. They fined me for it, but it's okay.
25: So as everyone knows, if you don't know, Michelle Smallman, tomorrow night, she is going to throw out the first pitch at the Cardinals game, ironically against the Phillies. So I guess in a minor league game the other day, a bride got married at the ballpark, and then she also got to throw out the first pitch after getting married earlier. I'm just hoping that, you know, it wasn't bad, right? Like, full wedding dress. Like, I mean, she only bounced it once there, left-handed, like Smalls.
13: Yeah, I'm just going to say this. Bouncing the first pitch is unacceptable. And I don't give a damn that you're in a bride's dress.
29: No,
13: doesn't matter.
29: Come on.
13: No, I'm not giving you any slack. I'm not giving you any grace. No leeway. You should be on cloud nine because you're about to celebrate one of the biggest days of your life. And you're all dolled up. You're in an outfit that I'm sure it took you months to pick. I'm going to need for your first pitch performance to be a lot better than what we just saw on camera.
29: That was better than Michelle's. And Michelle wasn't even in a wedding dress.
13: Okay, that's the lowest bar to clear. That bar is in hell. That doesn't matter. Just because Smallman messed up on our first pitch attempt, that doesn't mean I'm going to excuse what we saw from that bride. It's absolutely unacceptable. And if I'm the groom, I'm having second thoughts. I'm getting cold feet. I don't know. If that's supposed to be the woman that I'm married, I need to be able to trust that she can do very fundamental things when it comes to sports and loving the game.
0: If she fell short of the plate, is she going to fall short in our marriage?
13: That's my
0: that's
13: point,
0: the question
13: Cam.
0: He's gotta be
13: that's
0: asking.
13: A legitimate question.
0: I think that's fair.
13: What is she gonna teach my kid?
29: Do you think Mel would bounce it?
13: I don't think my wife would bounce it.
29: We're gonna have to find out.
13: I don't think my wife would bounce it.
29: You're gonna need some video evidence.
13: I don't know. I don't think my wife would bounce it. And if she did, I don't know. Puts me in a really tough spot, Pat.
0: Hey, you already got the kid.
13: I do, but I gotta think about what's in the best interest of the kid.
0: That's true.
13: Having a mom that bounces the first pitch, I don't know, man.
29: Did I just put you in the doghouse right now?
13: I don't know if you put me in the doghouse. I'm just saying that you're maybe exposing some things in my marriage that I didn't expect.
0: Something you didn't even expect.
13: Exactly. Next one.
25: All right, last one. So the Bulls, I think people could be excited about the Bulls, right? I think Caleb Wilson's going to be really good. So they signed Norman Powell. Norman Powell had an interesting take on the Bulls next season, talking to Mark Medina. He said, we have the potential to be really good. We also have the potential to be really bad. No in between, I guess, with the Bulls next year.
13: So, I mean, there's championship or bust, but I don't know how you would characterize it with the Bulls because nobody expects them to win a title. So what exactly is it?
29: Good or bad?
13: It's good or bad, but, I mean, what is... What is good for the Chicago Bulls?
25: Fighting for the play-in game.
13: Fighting for a play-in game is considered
0: good?
13: That's
0: every year.
25: For the Bulls? Is it not?
0: No, they've been to like five play-in games. They're in the play-in game every year,
13: That's my point. Like, I don't even know what's good for the Bulls. Like, if you're saying them being a top six team, okay. Does anybody on the show think the Bulls are going to be a top six team? Because I don't.
29: I didn't even know Norman Powell was on the Bulls, so...
0: No, they just got him.
13: Don't disrespect Norman Powell. Pat, he's a walking bucket.
29: He's disrespecting every one of his teammates.
13: That's a great point.
0: They have the potential to be really bad.
13: I have zero pushback on that. We're going to be really, really good or really, really bad. It sounds like anytime you're listening to Unsportsmanlike with the soundtrack of Death Row Records featuring Chris Kenny. Check us out tomorrow. More Unsportsmanlike, ESPN Radio.
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2: With all things Montana sports on the Northern News Network, I'm Ken Adelblu. After a six-year hiatus, Outdoor Rodeo returned to Montana's largest city last summer in the form of Rodeo Billings in conjunction with Montana Fair. It's back this season as Rodeo Billings takes place this Thursday through Saturday at the Metro Park Rodeo Grounds. Promoter Bo Wagner says it was a long time coming, but well worth the wait. Getting Outdoor Rodeo back to Billings.
3: We've tried to make sure that we stay true to the roots of just having a great outdoor summer rodeo and making sure that we don't try to add too much to it and let the athletes speak to themselves.
2: And Wagner says despite the usual competition from end of the summer rodeos, this year's Rodeo Billings promises to be a step up from last year's return extravaganza.
3: Yeah, we've got the preliminary list from the PRCA and lots of world champions, lots of NFR guys. So, I mean, with our added money and our proximity to a lot of other rodeos going on at this time of the year, they're definitely making Billings a stop.
2: Well, Friday and Saturday will feature some of the best cowboys and cowgirls in the PRCA. Wagner points out a very special feature of opening night.
3: Thursday night, we do have the top high school students from Montana. They get to compete alongside the PRCA guys. So that's Thursday night. We like to showcase those high school kids.
2: Rodeo Billings runs Thursday through Saturday at the Metro Park Rodeo Grounds, with each performance scheduled to begin at 7 p.m.
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2: Montana senior defender Lucy Rokosch has been named to the preseason All-Big Sky soccer team. Rokosch is the Grizzlies' only returning starter from last year's team and won a third straight Big Sky regular season title and advanced to the NCAA tournament. Montana opens the 2026 season Thursday, hosting Bucknell at 5 p.m. before heading on the road for matches against Seattle and Washington. With all things Montana sports, Ken Adelblu, Northern News Network.
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0: The Golics here on ESPN Radio. 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Can super teams actually get the job done in the NFL? Bill Barnwell asked the question, and we will answer it. As someone that was a Dream Team Philadelphia Eagles fan back in 2011, I have battle scars going into this conversation. But I have a hunger that needs to be satisfied first right now, Dad. I got distracted yesterday because I saw what I thought was unjust slander for a food item that's done nothing but care for the people that it comes in contact with. Food Pleaser, incredible account name on Twitter, posted a picture with this caption: "You just worked a 14-hour shift and you come home to this. What would you do?" And it's a picture of a succulent, beautiful, juicy, Sloppy Joe. And I thought, what's the insinuation here? That Sloppy Joe would somehow be something you should be upset about? Like, that wouldn't be a welcome sight, an oasis in a day full of hard work for you to come back home to. And I think this is the true statement that comes out of this. As I'm drooling right now, I literally have to compose myself. Sloppy Joe got to be one of the more underrated sandwiches in the sandwich kingdom, right? Like, when you think about the pub that it gets versus its utility and versus how well it's often received, I feel like Sloppy Joes aren't getting their just due. They're thought of like the song that we played, if you're the podcast and didn't hear it, the Adam Sandler Sloppy Joe song, Lunch Lady Land. I feel like it gets that kind of tag of being school food or something that you don't look forward to. I love Sloppy Joes. What about you?
1: Oh, so story about Sloppy Joes growing up. My mom would make, when she got home from work, she would make, because we were, me and my brother Greg, who was a year and a half older than me, and my brother Bob was 6 years older than me. Growing up, we were on different sports teams after school, so we would get home at different times. So my ma got in the habit of making just a bunch, you know, a big vat of food, whatever, right? And leaving it there, and when we got home, we would eat. Sloppy Joe's was very high on the list. So high, in fact, if you were the last kid that got home, a lot of times you were scraping the sides. You were scraping the sides and you were like, damn, there's no more Sloppy Joe's left. Because the thing about Sloppy Joe's, it just doesn't have to be a sandwich. You can just pile it on a plate and eat it. You can put one side of the bun down, pile it over the bun, eat it with a fork. You can eat it in different ways.
0: An open face Sloppy Joe.
1: Exactly. Beautiful. Right. But that's a core memory of me at home. My mom making a big vat of that. And sometimes if I was last home, I would just be scraping the sides. Because, you know, there's three boys. Nobody cared if the next kid had anything, right?
0: No.
1: You ate to your fill. And if the last person home didn't have anything, they're slapping together a PB&J for dinner.
0: Yeah, which also, you know, PB&J, not underrated, I think gets its just due, especially in the like Uncrustables, question. Jams world, yes, that we live in now. PB&J's enjoying the kind of come up that, you know, other foods like Brussels sprouts could have been on this list before, but it got a good agent, got a good marketing plan. Brussels sprouts, glow up city. So it got us thinking. And 888-729-3776, 888-SAY-ESPN, or at the Golics if you want to get at us. Other underrated foods out in the food kingdom. I had a couple written down here I want to run by you, Dad. All different categories here that we can go through. Another one I would think of as an entree: meatloaf. You can make a meatloaf sandwich. It can be the basis of it. It can stand on its own. It's got ketchup involved, which I love. Meat-based. Meatloaf feels like it's another one of those things, like a bit of Americana, but I always love and has never really let me down.
1: Same issue growing up. If my mom made meatloaf,
0: yeah,
1: last one home wasn't getting any. Love meatloaf. Absolutely. Ooh. Love it. Because you can cut as big a slice as you want.
0: All right, this one is controversial in a lot of circles, and in my friend groups has become very divisive. Where are you at on deviled eggs? Because the minute I see deviled eggs on a restaurant appetizer menu, I'm gunning for those things. If you got good DEs on your menu, I am absolutely going to vouch for you in public.
1: I'm scared of deviled eggs because I don't know how long they've been out. That's why I'm never sure of egg salad sandwiches. I'm not sure how long it's been out. You know, that certainly has a quicker expiration than other things. So I'm somewhat out on deviled eggs.
0: All right. I feel like this one always comes up then in similar. By the way, you're wrong about deviled eggs. They're so good. And especially, you're how long they've been out. If you order them at a restaurant, you control the flow in that one.
1: Oh, do we know? Do we know in the back that they're not just sitting out?
0: Oh, come on.
1: Do we know what's now going calling on if you into walk quality, back in the kitchen?
0: You're calling into question their quality of preparation. Yes, that's on you then for picking a bad restaurant. How about that?
1: Okay.
0: Pull the thumb a little bit, old man.
1: Okay.
0: Instead of attacking someone. Oh, trust it. Give me a break. This is ridiculous. What about candy corn? This feels the quote that we got from Rachel, who's on the board with us today, is that candy corn is the jelly bean of the fall. And I've never heard anything so profound about a candy that I. Welcome to the wrong side of history, Dad. 888-729-3776. We'll find out if you're on the right side of history and if super teams can get it done in the NFL in hour number two of the Golix.
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0: live. Fight like hell. 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
1: Because of all the donations, mine is one of the lives that's been saved.
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0: p.m. They are opening games in the afternoon. The Celtics will play at the Pistons. Here's where I think this comes from, Myron. The World Cup got some great ratings playing in the middle of the afternoon during the week. And it's always kind of been this belief that you shouldn't have games during the day for a variety of reasons. The World Cup's numbers for day games, even day games between teams that didn't really, you wouldn't think would be exciting, they got huge numbers. Do you think these leagues are going to start to see during the day, during the week, as times you can play?
1: I think it's a test case. I don't know that everyone can. I mean, the World Cup had such a global audience, so you kind of put anybody out there that was such a fascination. I don't think the NBA can do that. Like, they can do that with Lakers, Celtics, whatever team LeBron is on. So maybe there's five or six teams you could do that with, but you can't just make that a thing unless you have those big-time teams.
0: I feel like, though, you're probably right about that, but I do feel like there is a market for games during the day because there are people who are just, for whatever reason, you know, a lot of people work from home now. You can have it on there. It's just a thought. Now, what do you think about the fact that the Knicks on opening night, they're going to make LeBron go watch the Knicks get their rings in New York on opening night with the 76ers at the Knicks? Do you think that's a little devious from the NBA?
1: I love it. I mean, to me, what I appreciate about the NBA line is that they say they do care about storylines. Like, remember, Adam Silver a month ago said they couldn't set the schedule because they didn't know where LeBron was going. And that's how big he is in terms of what they do with the schedule. So I love it. The pageantry of that, the drama, that's the game you want on opening night. You know, he's filming his documentary. I'm sure that's probably going to be the opening scene. But the bigger thing is the get-in price right now, and I think it's going up, is about $2,000, Matt.
0: That's just the get-in price. That's just the get-in.
1: Just to get into the building right now, it's about $2,000. And it made me wonder, like, what people would be willing to spend if people would give up a paycheck to go to their favorite game, because that seems crazy to me.
0: What's the most you've ever spent to go to a sporting event? I mean, you're kind of rich. People know that. So, like, what is the most you have spent to go to a sporting event?
1: It's probably not a lot because things are given to me. When I've done like the sweet thing and all that, I'm not paying.
0: The sweet thing, okay.
1: No, when I've had those experiences, I didn't pay usually. Well, so how much would I pay? I'd pay.
0: How many times are you getting invited to sweets?
1: Man, again, I'm not someone who people have offered me things over the years.
0: Wait a minute, James. So, he says he's not somebody that brags. Does that not sound like a brag?
1: No, that's
2: people
1: an honest answer.
2: He says.
1: No, I just haven't paid for a lot of the opportunities I've had. That's all it is, man. How much would I pay for a big time game? I'd give up a paycheck to go to a big game. I think I would.
0: Wow. Yeah. He gets, listen, folks, he gets given things. It's okay. He gets given things sometimes. It happens.
1: It's honest. It's not like I'm somebody special.
0: I went this year, I think the most I've ever spent on a sporting event, the Carolina Hurricanes played at the Montreal Canadiens in the Eastern Conference Finals. And I went to Montreal and I sat on like the fifth row because I wanted to experience it. And I spent a lot of money. Here's what's crazy. I spent a lot of money for an NHL Eastern Conference Final rooting in Canada at one of the most historic buildings, and it still wasn't close to NBA opening night on the Knicks. Like, that's in terms of cost. I cannot imagine people want those games like that. That's crazy to me.
1: Well, the thing for me is like, to me, if you were on the get-in train, like, I could see Philly fans wanting to be a part of that. And then it's also going to be banner night, ring night for the Knicks. So I get that all of that's raising the price. But, man, $2,000 for
0: just to get
1: a
0: in.
1: Single
0: that's not
1: game
0: even
1: just
0: a good
1: to get
0: seat.
1: In.
0: I mean, that's just to get in.
1: To be in the building. And it's only going to rise from here. Just to get in is crazy.
0: Now, they also, on Christmas, they announced the Christmas schedule. And generally speaking, they've always put kind of the marquee games for that in the early evening, etc. It's interesting. The NFL, of course, has made Christmas a thing as well. Mm-hmm. They have taken, it will be noon, Spurs at Knicks. So your NBA Finals rematch is the first game of the day. Do you like that?
1: Love it. The and earlier, the better.
0: And then they go Heat at Celtics. Then the 76ers are at the Lakers. That's LeBron versus Bronny, although I don't know if Bronny will get in. Thunder at the Timberwolves, and then Nuggets at the Warriors. There are also three NFL games that day. Packers are at the Bears. The Bills are at the Broncos, and the Rams at the Seahawks. Christmas Day, which there used to be a time where there were no sports, is now becoming... Is it becoming, like, along with the Thursday and Friday of the NCAA tournament, like the most loaded sports day of the year?
1: Yeah, and I understand why. Like, to me, it's where, you know, people are going to be gathered. I also think, you know, what is the actual Christmas celebration for most people? Okay, maybe some presents, some food.
0: Well, some people, Myron, gather with their families, exchange gifts.
1: Yes, that's what I mean. Yeah, but how long does that actually take? I think the NFL and NBA realize people don't just want to talk to Uncle Earl for 3 hours, right? So give them something to watch and pay attention to. I think it also acknowledges the fact that most people have access to many screens. So it ain't just the traditional TV. I think it makes a lot of sense.
0: And it might also be that when you're with Uncle Earl, you have nothing to say. You could put the game on and you all can sit in silence with each other and not actually interact in any meaningful way. That may be the way to go. 888-SAY-ESPN. Do we have somebody? I think we got folks on here. I'd love to. Let's take one more before the break. Who is it? Let's go to James in Richmond, Virginia. Go, James.
2: Hey, how's it going, man? I got first time caller, first time listener.
0: What's up?
1: I appreciate that.
2: Hey, man, two things. One, I wanted to let you know, if you wanted to get that trash situation taken care of, you just look on the can itself, and it most likely has a number to call in case something happens to it or you need to replace it.
0: That's the first helpful piece of information anyone's given me. You say the phone number is on the trash can. During the break, I'm going to go outside and see if I can find the phone number on the trash can. What's your next thing?
2: Second thing is, you ever walk into a spider web and you just can't seem to... Every time you wipe it away, he just keeps just coming back. I'm a Steelers fan. That's kind of how I feel about Mason Rudolph. How does he continue to be a backup quarterback in Pittsburgh?
0: No matter how far you throw him, he just comes back. Y'all can't get rid of Mason Rudolph. Rudolph's like that woman you dated that's a little crazy and like just keeps coming back into your life. That's Mason Rudolph. Yeah. That's a good point. Mason Rudolph. Like, the spider web.
1: Yeah, Mason Rudolph shows up to Thanksgiving after the breakup. You know what I mean? Like, just check it in. He's kind of one of those.
0: Well, he invited me before Thanksgiving. Am I still allowed to come? I know we broke up. I already had plans. 888-SAY-ESPN. One of the things that's traditional in sports, old head athletes like to talk crazy. Well, two of the most legendary basketball players of all time are talking crazy. That, and I'm going to go see if I can find this phone number of the gas, or for the trash company out here. That's next here on Matt and Myron. Gas, too.
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7: 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I'm Scott Fredericks. To high school football, after being the head football coach for the Billings West Golden Bears for 12 years, this will be the last for Coach Rob Statton, as the coach has accepted the head track and field coaching position at Dickinson State University in North Dakota, an NAIA Frontier Conference team. 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

0: Dallas Cowboys Radio. We're joined by our special guest segment with Jerry Jones. Jerry, have I told you you're looking handsome lately, my man? Because you're looking good.
1: The Mahler's awesome dude who played like 8 games in the 87 and 88 seasons.
0: He was an offensive lineman on the practice
1: squad. Never really mauled anybody.
0: Yeah. We, you know what? It's day 7. We're starting to like feel like what we can.
1: How many
0: like
1: passes would Jerry Jones catch?
0: Let's go to Peanut in Orlando. Go ahead, Peanut.
1: I can't believe they gave us a show.
2: I want to talk about my hatred for Louisville, but first I got something for Buckethead. Marlon.
0: No. Yeah. You don't get to do that, Peanut. I appreciate the call. I love you. What? Peanut's a caller on my local show. I love you, but you have not earned the right to call Myron names yet. I get to do that, but Myron's my guy. You don't just get to call people names yet.
1: Bucket, what did he say?
0: Drew is in El Paso, down in the West Texas town. What's up, Drew?
3: Hey, what's up, Matt? What's up, Myron? How's it going, man?
1: Hey.
3: Hope y'all having a blessed Tuesday.
0: Thank you.
3: I just want to talk about me personally. I'm a Broncos fan, and well, I don't know if necessarily they're our rivals, but oh my gosh, I hate the Patriots. Oh my god, they be praising Drake May too much, but
0: yeah,
3: you know,
0: I agree with you.
3: Bo leads,
0: totally agree with
3: Bo Nix leads all his whole quarterback class and all those stats. So you know, and they just keep trashing him. They ain't gonna give him MVP any MVP votes, but I'm telling you, he's gonna come.
0: Listen, you're right. I gotta cut you off there because I need to say something. This is a great way to say it. So I grew up, I came of age in sports with Bill Simmons, as a lot of people listening. Mm-hmm. So Bill Simmons, in many ways, is why I have my career. He mentioned my name once on his podcast, and I thought I was like, it was like the happiest I ever was. With that said, Bill Simmons said the other day that Drake May was the 4th best quarterback in the NFL. That might be the most homer take, Myron, in the history of mankind. The Patriots and their fans literally want to look you in the face and tell you that Drake May is better than Joe Burrow and Lamar Jackson. That's Bill Simmons. He is a national figure, a legend in the industry, but that's what happens with Patriots fans. I think next to Cowboys, by far the most delusional fans, Drake May is the 4th best is in one of the most insane comments.
1: I actually don't think it's crazy with context. And hear me out real quick. We've done this with a lot of quarterbacks. We did it with C.J. Stroud after his rookie season. People were saying top 5.
0: Jaden Daniels.
1: We did it with him. I mean, Drake May got to a Super Bowl. So I get it.
0: But did you watch him play in that Super Bowl? Did you watch what happened when they did not play the easiest schedule in the history of the NFL and they played a real defense? Did you see how he played in that game?
1: I'm not putting him in my top 5. What I'm saying is, in recent years, we've kind of made a habit of elevating a rookie quarterback into that top 5 conversation.
0: And it's been wrong, though. You're using an example of why
1: for Drake May, it was his second season. Yeah, so it wasn't his rookie year. It was his second season. I mean, he got to a Super Bowl. So
0: he did get to a Super Bowl, but we will look back historically and say that was one of the easiest paths to a Super Bowl ever when you look at the regular season schedule on through, right?
1: Yeah, but I mean, you still have to win the games and get through the playoffs, and obviously the Bo Nix injury affected things, but you still have to be pretty good, and he was, a lot of people thought he could be MVP. Remember, he was legitimately in the MVP running.
0: Don't get me wrong. I'm a huge Bill Simmons guy, but I've been listening to him for 20 years. But when I heard him say that, I thought, my goodness, that is one of the most ridiculous takes of all time. Let's go to Mike in North Carolina. Mike.
4: I am a diehard NC State Wolfpack fan, Raleigh, North Carolina. And when Drake May lost in the Super Bowl and was crying like a baby, that was one of the most beautiful moments in my sports career. I ran before I would pull for the tree-hugging wine and cheese crew from Chapel Hill.
1: Okay. That's real.
0: See, that's that, Myron,
1: yes,
0: is sports. That and, yeah. and by the way, you get that in college sports even more than the pros. In NC State, like that, you could feel that energy. And when you're rooting against the players after they get to the pros,
1: yes.
0: that's even better.
1: Well, and one thing North Carolina people, University of North Carolina people will tell you, they'll say Duke's our rivalry. We are not as focused on NC State as they're focused on us, which makes NC State people even more madder. Angry, right? It yes. makes them angrier when they know that that's the case in North Carolina.
0: The most underappreciated fans in sports are NC State because they hate yeah. North Carolina and Duke equally. Carolina probably more than Duke, but they're the most disrespected fan base, and they're large, Myron. You know that. That's a big Huge. Group of fans. People forget about NC State. If they ever really go on a run in something, people will go crazy. 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One person writes, this hour has been off the tracks, which is why I love it. I feel like now corporate Myron is starting to loosen up. Agreed.
1: Corporate Myron, really?
0: I agree.
1: I'm being corporate.
0: We'll do a little, couple other topics. Finish the show up next. Here I'm Matt Myron.
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8: 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I'm Scott Fredericks. To high school football, after being the head football coach for the Billings West Golden Bears for 12 years, this will be the last for Coach Rob Statton, as the coach has accepted the head track and field coaching position at Dickinson State University in North Dakota, an NAIA Frontier Conference team. 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
2: A cool down begins with a good chance of rain by Thursday. I'm Ed McIntosh from Q2. Looking at overnight temperatures in the mid to lower 60s, increasing clouds, a mix of clouds and sun and smoke tomorrow with a high in the mid 80s, then 70s on Thursday with an increasing chance of rain through the day, especially good chance of rain by Thursday night. 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
3: Hey, what's up, Fred and Harry, my boys? 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Stosh, welcome to the motley crew known as Freddie and Harry Show.
4: Thank you, buddy.
3: Yeah, so as a diehard Miami Hurricane fan, I could never, I'd rather pass a volleyball-sized kidney stone before I ever root for them damn boys up in Trailer Hassy, the Florida State Seminoles. I they got to carry, like, icy hot for their shoulders after doing that stupid tomahawk chalk for damn 4 hours every single game. That place is a terrible place to visit. I've been there 20 times, and I regret every single time I went there. Go Canes. The heck with them stank-ass Seminoles.
5: Wow. John released the entire clip.
6: I've never heard Trailer Hassie before. But that's tremendous.
5: Freddie, you know, I understand that rivalry through and through. My mom is from Miami, but she went to the University of Florida. My brother went to Florida State. I have a lot of cousins that are Miami Hurricane fans.
6: Uh-huh.
5: So I understand the magnitude. When my brother went to Florida State, there are a lot of family. What? Why is he going to Florida State?
6: Mm-hmm.
5: Why is he going there? And I remember growing up, I grew up a Florida fan.
6: Yeah.
5: And Peter Ward.

0: Warrick was my favorite college receiver of all time. I wanted Florida State to be demolished by Florida, but I did want Peter Warrick to do good because I like watching old Pete.
1: Well, he usually did.
0: Sure did.
1: He did torture some secondaries.
0: Some.
1: Against the Gators.
0: Every secondary he played against, he torched.
1: Peter Warrick was that dude, man, in college. Whew. Anytime he's on TV, I don't care if it was punt returns, wide receiver, screens, quick outs. Man, he was so much fun to watch when he was at Tallahassee, as that was called by John in
0: but
1: Orlando.
0: But also, John, I've been to Tallahassee a lot. You must not have been around the right people.
1: No, he was. It was called the Canes people.
0: Oh, okay.
1: And you know they were not going to be receptive. They were not going to be receptive to the Canes nation trying to take over Seminole
0: Park. I'm
1: trying
0: to stay mayor. I ain't bringing up none of the stores down there in that Tallahassee. Yeah.
1: A happy wife means and no divorce, so do that way. Vic in Washington State at 888-729-3776. Vic, what team you never, ever want to be a fan of and why?
2: Freddie, I was raised up in Kansas City, Chiefs and Royals. And as much as I despise the AFC West, especially Chargers fans, there is only one fan base I will never, ever, under any circumstance, cheer for. There's only one fan base I will never include myself as part of, and that is the St. Louis Cardinals. They are far from the best fan base in baseball. They're not the best fan base in Missouri. And I despise that there are some of my hometown people who claim the Cardinals as their NL team. That is just ridiculousness. Ooh. From beginning to end. They are the fifth best baseball fan base in Missouri. Kansas City Royals are the first. Whoever the Royals are playing is the second. Whoever's coming to town is the third. Whoever's leaving town is the fourth. And then maybe the Cardinals.
3: Preach it, Vic. Preach it.
2: Freddie, you're the best in the business.
1: Early candidate for call of the week.
0: Yes.
1: Vic in Washington State. He named five fan bases. That was tremendous. Why he would never ever want to be a fan member of the Gas House Gang of St.
0: So
1: Louis.
0: The distance between the Kansas City Royals Stadium and the St. Louis Cardinals Stadium or ballparks is 233 miles. So they're in close proximity of one another. So you can understand the hatred between the two.
1: They called it the I-70 series when they played in the World Series. And I didn't realize that was that close of a distance. Seems far, 233 miles. You go 70 miles an hour, you'll be there in 3 hours plus in no time to let that hate continue involving those
3: two
1: teams.
3: Yeah, it's about a three-hour trip.
1: I guess Stoss has made that trip more than a couple of times.
3: Time or two, yes.
1: Just a little bit. You didn't have to tell for a friend. You spoke from experience.
3: Yes.
1: Involving that. One of our favorites is Stinky Pete in Minnesota at 888-SAY-ESPN, 888-729-3776. It is the Afternoon Cool Edition of Freddie and Harry on ESPN Radio, the ESPN app, and Sirius XM Channel 80, as well as TuneIn. Stinky Pete. Who is that team you would never, ever, ever be a fan of, and why?
4: Sure. Well, easy answers. Maybe some of those NFC North guys, but I love the game. It's great. I love watching Antonio Freeman, old Robert Brooks, Lions, old Herman Moore, Johnny Morton, Bears, you know, good old Studs, Urlacher. For me, it's about, are you playing the game the right way? I don't know. I got enough money in the bank. You could never pay me enough to start lying about my championships and looking like a real Houston Astro. I won't get caught looking like that, banging on the drum if it's a off-speed pitch or not. Harry, how many points would you guys light up if you knew the blitz was coming? I you can't tell me that that's legit. Oh, that gets me hot.
0: I'm pretty sure.
1: Yep.
0: Nick Cardy, who's in studio today on the board,
1: feel
0: some type of way about the Houston Astros as a Yankees fan.
1: Yes, you do.
5: Yeah, it's pretty easy to win when you know it's coming, so we don't really consider them a legit champion, if you will.
1: It's like an assassin smile you have in your face right now. I've never seen, and you always have a great demeanor and a smile that lights up a room. I always like that. That was the kind of smile that kind of made me afraid there.
5: Well, I'm a Yankee fan. I'm also an Ohio State fan. So I'm used to my rivals, you know, bending the rules to actually win a fair fight.
1: Did he just shade Michigan fans?
0: Yes, he
1: too?
0: Did.
1: Well played, Nick Cardy. Well played.
0: Ding, ding, ding, ding, ding, ding, ding.
1: TJ in South Carolina to Palmetto State. TJ, what's that team you can never, ever be a fan of and why?
6: That one team I can never be a fan of would be those South Carolina Chickens.
1: TJ, you're a Clemson fan, right?
6: I'm a diehard Clemson fan. Them chickens down that chicken coop, Columbia, can roast all day long. Nah, I can never be one of those.
1: That's a different kind of fried chicken.
0: TJ,
1: why
0: would you call those cocks chickens?
6: That's what they are, chickens.
1: Stop starting stuff, Harry Douglas.
0: We had the South Carolina Gamecock mascot in studio last week when I was doing Get Up.
1: Yeah. The first year I went to visit my wife's family down in South Carolina, I got a bunch of relatives that split between Clemson fans and South Carolina fans. And we're in the local Walmart shopping for Christmas and everything like that. And I'm watching the South Carolina game on my phone when they're playing in a bowl game. Young man and his wife come over. They got this South Carolina gear on. They go, what's the score? What's the score? I said, oh, South Carolina's leading. He goes, man, it's a great day. I said, no, South Carolina win. He goes, yeah, and Clemson lost. It's a better day. I did not realize that rivalry went that deep in that state of the Palmetto State. So, guys, so the two best days, when South Carolina wins, when Clemson loses, and he got both in one day. I did not realize, HD, that rivalry went
0: that
1: deep.
0: But isn't that what sports is about, though? Like, really not disliking your rival team, but hating your rival team.
1: See, that's why I love the moniker for Georgia versus Georgia Tech. Clean old-fashioned hate. That's one of the best monikers for a rivalry because you could attach that to any rivalry. Clean old-fashioned, new school, new fashion hate. Mm-hmm. But I just love that. Anytime they get together, clean old-fashioned hate. That has gone through generation, through generation, through generation involving that. One more from Ken in North Kakalaki, a.k.a. North Carolina. Ken, what is that team that you can never, ever be a fan of?
7: Good afternoon, gentlemen.
1: Good afternoon.
7: I am a Sacramento, California native, born and raised in Sacramento. Fan of them since they moved from Kansas City to Sacramento in 1985. So I cannot ever be a fan of the Los Angeles Lakers based on what happened back in 2002 and the referees thinking that anytime Mike Bibby got punched in the face, they had to call a foul on him.
0: Mike Bibby had to absorb a blow, huh?
1: When that rivalry was hot for that couple of years, Sacramento and L.A., that was pretty good basketball. Yeah, Kobe. You had Shaq, you had Chris Webber, you had Bobby Jackson, Mike Bibby, Peja Stojakovic.
0: Was that Vlade Divac too?
1: Divac was on that team as well for Sacramento. He used to play for the Los Angeles Lakers. You had big shot Robert Horry making big shots in the playoffs.
0: Man, Sac had some guys too, man.
1: Those games, anytime they played on TV against each other, man, Lakers and Kings, that was as good as you could get involving a rivalry. That didn't sustain itself, of course.
0: Peja Stojakovic, man, he was shooting that bad boy. Man. Now, his son, who's at Illinois, he can't shoot it like his daddy. But
1: his daddy can handle like his son.
0: Exactly. He can get to that mid-range and get to that basket.
1: Mm-hmm. But Peja come off that down screen, off the baseline, turn that body around and let that thing go. Man, he laced that bad boy. That was so much fun. Keep weighing in. We'll continue to hear from you. What team you would never, ever want to be a fan of at 888-SAY-ESPN, 888-729-3776. It is the Afternoon Cool, known as Freddie and Harry. He is Harry Douglas. I am Freddie Coleman. And the NBA got it right with opening night and Christmas Day, except for these two teams and these two games. I'll explain that next, and Harry will completely disagree on ESPN Radio, the ESPN app, and SiriusXM Channel 80.
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10: 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I'm Scott Fredericks. To high school football, after being the head football coach for the Billings West Golden Bears for 12 years, this will be the last for Coach Rob Statton, as the coach has accepted the head track and field coaching position at Dickinson State University in North Dakota, and NAIA Frontier Conference team. To college football, the Montana Grizz wide receiver group enters a 2026 season without All-American Michael Wortham, but Brooks Davis returns to lead a room packed with returning players and new additions. 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
24: Sophistication. Class, restraint, dignity. 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
25: One, two, three, go! 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

0: the afternoon cool. You know it as Freddie and Harry on the SiriusXM Channel 80, as well as tune in. Always tell that smart speaker to play ESPN Radio. I give a lot of credit to Harry Douglas and Nick Carty, one of our horsemen. Harry Douglas, of course, part of this show. These two had a chance to have a little back and forth about Harry's Braves and Nick's Yankees, who met over the weekend. But they've been civil ever since, which means either they're drugged up or they're bored. And I don't think they're drugged up or bored. No one's ever bored on this show. But they defended their teams to the hilt. Which team would you never, ever want to be a fan of? HD says you could not pay him enough to be a Saints fan. Nick Carty says you could not pay him enough to be a Red Sox fan. You could not pay me enough to be an Eagles fan. Stasinski, as a Missouri graduate, says Kansas. Screw Kansas. You can never pay him enough to be a fan of them. 888-729-3776. Miss Rhonda in Indy, meaning Indianapolis. Miss Rhonda, which team would you never, ever want to be a fan of?
1: First of all, who was hating on Ohio State once again? I'm so sick and tired of y'all.
0: Wait.
1: I just
0: want
1: to know who it was.
0: It was Jay in Cincinnati. It was not me or Harry Douglas. It was Jay in Cincinnati.
2: Help me, Rhonda. Help me, Rhonda.
1: You know I love y'all. Y'all come to Indy. We got to get some cigars.
0: Yes.
2: Okay, oh, no. So
0: got it.
1: I was coming for you, Harry. I thought it was you. Mm-hmm. I was like, he is tripping. Okay. I can calm down now. Relax. See? You all already know.
2: Give us one.
1: You want me to say Michigan?
2: Woosa.
1: It's not Michigan. It's the Chicago Bears.
0: Really?
1: I've been mad at the Chicago Bears since Vince Evans. Since they did not let Walter Payton run a touchdown in the Super Bowl.
0: Mm-hmm.
1: And then they had Rex Grossman broke my grandmama's heart. Mm. And then they destroyed Justin Fields. So I will never root for Chicago Bears.
2: Well, those are
0: Rhonda came in hot.
2: Very valid reasons to not like the Chicago Bears.
0: I remember one time I talked to Mike Dick about that when he worked here. And he says that is the biggest regret that he's had in his life. Not professional life. Life period. That he said, how was I dumb enough not to give Walter Payton the football when we finally make the Super Bowl and Refrigerator Perry got a touchdown? He says he has never forgiven himself for that.
2: He shouldn't.
0: I'm not disagreeing, but he's a big man. And I was not going to tell him that to his face.
2: Yeah.
0: I mean, that was 6'4", 280 a man. I wasn't going to tangle with that.
2: Paws on him, Freddie.
0: No, yeah, put them paws on that.
2: You be doing them curls for the world.
0: Yeah, then I'll be going home handless. No thanks to him.
2: Put that milk dud on him, Freddie.
0: Yeah, that'll be a milk dud.
2: Give him one of them Tyson Holyfield headbutts.
0: It's easy for you to have a high tolerance for my pain.
2: I have a peanut head. I can't headbutt nobody.
0: That's okay. And I'm not putting paws on anybody 6'4", 280. And I don't have a weapon in my hand. That ain't about to happen. James in the first state, known as Delaware. James, what team you can never ever be a fan of?
3: Hey, fellas, first time caller. How y'all doing?
0: We're good, my friend. Appreciate you joining us, my man. Thanks for coming aboard.
3: Okay. Well, the military brought me out here to Oklahoma, but I'm just letting you know, I grew up in Wilmington, Delaware, and man, I love me some Dallas Cowboys ever since I was 9 years old. Tony Dorsett was my guy, Roger Staubach. I like the Philadelphia 76ers. I like, you know, Dr. J fan. I like the Phillies, Steve Carlton, Tug McGraw, Mike Schmidt. Those are my guys. But I couldn't stand that ugly, ugly green Eagles. And their fans, just because they finally won a Super Bowl, their fans act like they've been doing it all these years. They get on my nerves. I will never be a fan of that team. Them and the Washington Redskins, Commanders, whoever they want to be or think they are, neither one of them.
2: The passion.
0: I love
2: the
0: it.
2: The hatred.
0: I love it. The one Philadelphia team he doesn't support. Although, he's a brave man. Philadelphia fan, Dallas Cowboys fan in that city.
2: I know.
0: He is the bravest man in the universe.
2: He's in the military, so he's not worried about anyone.
0: Sure, but those Philadelphia fans, man, those cats are a different color. Minnesota decided their quarterback competition. So, Cleveland, what are you waiting for? This is Freddie and Harry.
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10: For Montana News on the Northern News Network, I'm Cody Ross. Yellowstone County Sheriff's deputies detained data center petition advocate Cassie Solberg and her husband Sunday at Montana Fair. Officials say gatherers were collecting signatures in prohibited paid admission areas and that Solberg's husband put hands on a deputy. Solberg acknowledged her husband grabbed an officer's arm, maintaining he acted instinctively to defend her as a deputy grabbed her arm from behind. An investigation continues, though no charges have been filed. Yellowstone County Interim Sheriff Kent O'Donnell says security remains a top priority at Montana Fair, particularly after what has been described as gang-related activity at the fair in 2022.
11: We boistered up security that following year, and then we do a lot of intel gathering with our local partners, with the police department, the highway patrol, Department of Criminal Investigations.
10: The Montana Fair runs through August 15th at Billings Metro Park. Keeping you connected, this is the Northern News Network.
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10: Earthwork has begun in the Great Falls Agritech Park as Janicki Industries breaks ground on a massive $800 million manufacturing campus. The Great Falls City Commission approved closing on bonds for infrastructure improvements, supporting lots 7 through 10, with three lots already under agreement. Janicki's phased 1.6 million square foot expansion is expected to create over 1,000 jobs within 5 years, exceeding 2,000 total positions upon full build-out. Some Missoula homeowners could see a lower tax bill next year.
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16: I'm Christine Lisi. The Cubs, who hold the top NL wildcard spot, seeking a seventh win in 8 games tonight as they visit the Nationals. No score, bottom one from Washington. Pirates and Marlins scoreless top two. Pittsburgh ace Paul Skeens, one hit, one strikeout so far. In a matchup of a pair of teams looking to stay in the AL Central race, no score for the Guardians and Tigers, bottom one. After missing the last couple of months with an elbow injury, Dodgers lefty Blake Snell returns tonight against the Royals. The AL leading Rays will put their 7-game winning streak on the line at the A's later tonight. NFL, the Vikings quarterback competition is over. Kyler Murray named their starter. The former number one overall pick had been the heavy favorite to win the job from the moment he signed that 1 year, $1.3 million deal back in March following his release from Arizona. Murray, fourth different week one starting QB for Minnesota in as many years. ESPN NFL analyst Chase Daniel.
17: Now, I think he just brings an aspect of, hey, he's been there, he's done it. Kyler's played like a top five quarterback for stretches in this league for a lot of times. Look, the inconsistency is there, but this is not surprising whatsoever. I mean, when he signed for the minimum deal in Minnesota, and Arizona's still paying their his salary, to me, it makes a lot of sense. I do think he gives them the best chance to win right away.
16: Chase Daniel on NFL Live. Ravens starting corner Nate Wiggins carted off the field today at practice with a leg injury. No structural damage, reports NFL Network's Ian Rappaport. Bears safety Kobe Bryant underwent knee surgery, and he is expected to miss 4 to 6 months.
18: Hey, it's Evan Cohen. Coming up Wednesday, we'll continue to get you ready for the 2026 NFL season as we go two-a-days with the Detroit Lions and Indianapolis Colts. 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